warfare. And the battle goes on between the kingdom of darkness and the army of God. And there is no demilitarized zone. You're either on the devil's side or you're on the Lord's side. Now we know that the Lord Jesus Christ has won the ultimate victory at Calvary. We know that, don't we? But our mission is to enforce and maintain all that Jesus purchased for us at Calvary. There's a lot of things that the devil has stolen away from the church.

trusting other people, something I don't really love to do. 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I act tough, but really my shoulders, they ain't built for this, and I don't have nothing. It's like I'm standing in the rain, and you

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It's a command. So be at rest. 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God is working in ways.

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It makes me really excited. Y'all are amazing. Holy cow, I can't handle it. This song is called Hold On To Me.

Greetings, dearly beloved of Christ, bringing you the comprehensive word of God. I am Brother Bryce Sone. Our proof text for meditation is taken from the Gospel according to John, the chapter number 15 and verse number 4. Abide in me, and I in you. As the branch cannot bear fruit of itself, except it abide in the vine, no more can he, except ye abide in me. Praise God. That brings us to part 2 of our 5-part series theme of meditation, Meditate on God's Word. Beloved, the Word leaves your heart if it isn't kept by meditation. A fruitful Christian life has to do with how much of God's Word is abiding in the heart of a man. So, the Lord Jesus said in our opening verse, "Abide in me and I in you." As the branch cannot bear fruit of itself, except it abide in the vine, no more can he, except he abide in me. The Message Bible renders the same verse thus, "Live in me, make your home in me, just as I do in you." In the same way that a branch can't bear grapes by itself, but only by being joined to the vine, you can't bear fruit unless you are joined with me. You see, there is no mystery about being a truly fruitful child of God. No. God's Word has clearly revealed how this happens, so we don't say, "I don't know why my life isn't fruitful." When the Word of God stays or abides in a person, the result is fruitfulness. It has to stay, abide, live in you. Beloved, it is the seed which remains in the ground that brings forth fruit. When the Word of God leaves a person's heart, the person ceases to be fruitful or ceases to walk in righteousness. We see this in the parable of the sower in Mark's Gospel account, the chapter number 4 and verse number 15, where the Lord said, "And these are the ones by the wayside where the word is sown. When they hear, Satan comes immediately and takes away the word that was sown in their hearts." This is very important. It's your personal responsibility to keep these things you hear from the Lord. God's word is not kept in your heart by God, but by you. The sower brings the word, and you decide its place in your life. Meditation is a wisdom God has given to us so we can retain his word in our hearts. Take care to live in the word and let the word live in you. For you can't bear any worthy or long-lasting fruit if separated from the Word. In fact, you can't be fruitful aside the Word if you be a true believer in Christ. Meditating God's Word will help you not to forget. It's meditation that helps the Word to richly dwell in you and spring forth as a sure defense in the day of contention. It helps you get in alignment with God's realities, his provisions, and his perspectives. Because in meditation, you see things from God's viewpoint and your mind stays in the frequencies of God's Word, the very mind of Christ. Meditating on God's Word opens up the channels of your spirit man to the thorough understanding of the ways in which God works, so that you can live well for him. It will help you to experience all that in God is eternal. John Napier said, "The scriptures play a major role in this abiding process. As one lives out an ordinary day, meditating upon the Word and the Lord, seeking to bring every thought into captivity to Christ, filtering every experience through the Word, the Spirit has free reign in the heart, and communion with the Lord is vibrant." Now, onto our word confession of the day. I meditate on God's word daily, and I retain the word in my heart. I acknowledge that God's word is abiding in me and causing me to be fruitful. Amen. I encourage you to study Paul's letter to the Colossians, the chapter number 1 and verses number 9 and 10. Beloved, meditating God's word is for every believer in Christ. It's not reserved for a special class or breed of people. It's for every follower of Jesus Christ. Pertaining to this,
you may want to consider Geraldine Taylor's thought on this on her missionary trip to China. She said, "There are not two Christ, an easygoing one for easygoing Christians and a suffering, toiling one for exceptional believers. There is only one Christ. Are you willing to abide in him and thus to bear much fruit?" End of quote. That's for your reflection. Are you willing to keep the word of God to heart? If yes, what other way except through meditation to stay on the word, abide therein? That thought brings us to the end of today's meditation. Stay blessed, meditating God's word. Shalom.

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We've killed and destroyed, stolen and blamed, all in your name. 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We roll in the church, open the word, and forget that we're called to include. Now it's long overdue, but I can't dilute what we seem to have put on the shelf. I can't speak for us all, but I gotta believe I'm speaking for more than myself when I say

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Our color of skin, the clothes we're in, that valley is deep and wide. We overlook the broken, the homeless, and discard the poor, while we celebrate the rich and the beautiful.

Blessed are the poor in spirit, for theirs is the kingdom of heaven. Blessed are they that mourn, for they shall be comforted. Blessed are the meek, for they shall inherit the earth. Blessed are they which hunger and thirst after righteousness, for they shall be filled. Blessed are the merciful, for they shall obtain mercy. Blessed are the pure in heart, for they shall see God. Blessed are the peacemakers, for they shall be called the children of God. Blessed are they which are persecuted for righteousness' sake, for theirs is the kingdom of heaven. Blessed are ye when men shall revile you and persecute you, and shall say all manner of evil against you falsely, for my sake.

Rashid. There's a song that we sing in our church in New York, Perfecting Faith Church. It's about an every Sunday song.

Bible says in the book of Isaiah, and I know many of you probably know this scripture by heart, they that wait upon the Lord shall renew their strength. They shall mount up with wings as eagles. They shall run and not grow weary. They shall walk and not faint. Our prayer tonight, Lord, is that you teach us how to wait upon you. Teach us how to soar upon the wind of your spirit, just like the eagle glides upon the wind. Teach us how to wait, Lord.

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0: Hey, yeah.

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We've killed and destroyed, stolen and blamed, all in your name. You told us to give, told us to love, but we chose to take. You laid down your life, put power aside, showed us the way and the truth. We roll in the church, open the word, and forget that we're called to include. Now it's long overdue, but I can't dilute what we seem to have put on the shelf. I can't speak for us all, but I gotta believe I'm speaking for more than myself when I say,

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Our color of skin, the clothes we're in, that valley's deep and wide. We overlook the broken, the homeless, and discard the poor, while we celebrate the rich and the beautiful with a wide open door. I'm sorry we're nothing like you. You chose to bear a cross. We choose to give you parts

And welcome to our program, Daily Walk, brought to you by the Apostolic Faith Church in Stavanger. We want to thank you for taking time out to join us today for this time of devotion, where we look into the Word of God together. We pray that God will bless you during this time of devotion. But before we continue, shall we have a word of prayer? Heavenly Father, we thank you so much for yet another opportunity you've given us to listen to your word. We pray, Jesus, that you will send your Holy Spirit to interpret this word to the life of each and every one of us. Help us, O God, to draw closer to you in all areas of our lives, that your Holy Spirit will be our guide and our God. And this time of devotion will be a blessing to all. Thank you, Jesus, for having heard our prayers, for we pray in Jesus' name. Amen.

Daybreak in Judges 14, 1 through 20. Devotional focus verse. And the Spirit of the Lord came mightily upon him, and he rent him as he would have rent a kid, and he had nothing in his hand, but he told not his father or his mother what he had done. Judges 14, 6. A few years back, I faced a job that looked oversized. Even though I felt sure it was the Lord's will, I could not get up enough enthusiasm and energy to tackle it, and I wondered how I could ever accomplish what was involved. Day after day, I rolled the thought of it around in my mind, pondering ways to approach it. Nothing seemed to present itself as an easy answer, and the weight of it began to discourage me. One day, at an altar of prayer, I felt overwhelmed and gave in to a personal pity party. I asked the Lord to please, please help. Why had I ever agreed to this? I did not know what I was going to do. Poor me. My strength was small, my job loomed large, and I was not able. In spite of my faithless moaning and complaining, the Lord met me to answer my cry. He assured me of his presence. He was there. It was silly of me to wait so long before requesting help. From that point on, I began to notice that things were changing. I felt his everlasting arms sustaining and strengthening me. Now I could face the task, and I began to work on it little by little. I found I could do the job with joy that was previously lacking.

That incident, I learned a valuable lesson. I no longer delay in asking God for help because I have personally experienced it. I know He is interested in helping His people do the tasks He has assigned them, and the key to assessing this help is to simply ask. He delights in answering the prayer of faith. Have you ever found a strength you knew was not your own as you worked for the Lord in some capacity? You may have been telling the good news of Jesus' love to a Sunday school class, giving an honest answer of God's requirements to someone with spiritual needs, or working at your normal duties. The power of God works on our behalf and carries the heavy end of the load. It is so good to have help with the right words to say or the physical strength to finish a task. Background. This chapter of Judges occurs approximately 300 years after the death of Joshua. An angel appeared to a barren woman and her husband, Manoah, announcing that a son would be born to them, along with specific instructions regarding the child's care. Even before the child's birth, God assigned him a task. Samson was to begin to deliver Israel out of the hand of the Philistines. Samson was to be a Nazarite, a term taken from the Hebrew word Nazar, meaning consecrated one. This word has no connection to the term Nazarene, which refers to a citizen of Nazareth. In Numbers 6, we read the requirements of the Nazarite vow, which included no razor was to touch the hair, no fruit or byproduct of the vine could be consumed, and there was to be no proximity to a dead body, even if the deceased was closely related. The account of Samson portrays a very strong, impulsive man, likely unusual in appearance, who was nevertheless used as an instrument in the hand of God. Samson was vulnerable to the wiles of desirable women and suffered for this weakness more than once. Certainly, there is much to be learned from his mistakes, but God was able to use him mightily to begin the deliverance of Israel. Although walking was the common mode of travel, the city of Timnath was perhaps only 5 miles from Samson's hometown of Zorah, and it was an easy walk for him. We get the impression that Ashkelon, the city where he seized the 30 changes of raiment, was far away, but it was not more than 30 miles distant. Conclusion. God was able to use Samson to begin the deliverance of Israel. As we consecrate our lives to his work and lay aside any contrary personal ambitions, much can be accomplished through us for God's kingdom.

We hope you have enjoyed our devotion today. We welcome you back tomorrow at the same time for another edition of our program Daily Walk. In the meantime, if you are in Stavanger area, we would like to invite you to join us for our Sunday morning service at 11 o'clock in our church, the Apostolic Faith Church, or in Norwegian, Apostolic Tro, at 56 Tjensvågen in Stavanger. The church is next door to the Tjensvåg School. We are very sure that you will have a good time with the Lord. So we look forward to seeing you. If you want to know more about our church, you can visit our website, apostolic-tro.no, or in English, you can visit apostolicfaith.org. We look forward to welcome you back to another edition of this program tomorrow. And we pray God will continue to bless you as you take time out to join us. Shall we close our devotion today with a short prayer? Heavenly Father, we are grateful for the devotion of today. Grateful for the encouragement that we can draw from this message. Through the story of Samson, you've reminded us today that you are the source of our present help in time of need. Very many times, we find ourselves in a situation where we have tasks to do that seems bigger than our physical strength or our own mental ability. But if we look up to you, you have promised to help us. When Samson was faced with a situation that he had a lion, your spirit came upon him and he rent it as if he was renting a kid. Lord, that was an impossible situation, except that you helped. We face many big tasks that seems bigger than us. Help us in those situations to look up to you and to seek for your help. Because you said, "Come unto me, all ye that labor and are heavy laden, and I will give you rest." You said you will take the heavy load from us and you will give us the lighter one. You will lift the heavy hand and let us have the lighter part so that we can accomplish so much for you with your own strength, not by our power. So we are grateful for this. And Lord Jesus, maybe there are some listening to this message who are still struggling in their own strength to live a life of righteousness. And they fail every so often and they feel discouraged right now. We are praying, Jesus, that through your Holy Spirit, you will reach out to them. You will draw them close to you. You will help them to understand the power in genuine salvation that delivers from sin through the blood of Jesus. That they will come to you, confess their sins, forsake them, and apply the blood of Jesus on their heart and ask for your forgiveness. And your Holy Spirit will bear witness with their spirit that they are children of God and they will receive from you the power to go and sin no more. Do this for us, O Lord, and let the blessing of God that passeth all understanding rest upon all the listeners of this program. And we pray, Jesus, that you will take all the glory. For we pray and ask for all this in Jesus' name. Amen.

Praise the Lord. May Jesus Christ and all things said and done today be glorified. Father, may we honor you by our worship. Holy Spirit, may we receive your guidance. When all of this is done in the next few moments, eternal God, I pray that our hearts will be strengthened, our faith increased, our love, may it burn more brightly, may it be hotter for you and for a lost and dying world. Guide this preacher today, Lord, as I pray almost every time. Open our ears and our hearts that we may receive this word today. In the name of Jesus Christ, we pray. And the whole church said, amen. Thank you, and you may be seated.

I spent all of last Sunday afternoon watching the funeral service for Charlie Kirk and shed lots of tears, was moved deeply to hear the name of Jesus spoken that many times, to hear the gospel preached multiple times, to see how people respond, and to see leaders not ashamed of the gospel of Jesus. Some of that was scripted, I know. Go ahead, sure. We all know some of them read, but others spoke from their hearts. And it moved me greatly. It seemed that God was saying, for 5 hours, in a country that's turning its back on me, that is full of violence, that is corrupt, that is vile and sinful, for 5 hours, I'm going to let my son's name be proclaimed.

0: And then yesterday, Sandra and I watched online as Franklin Graham had a festival in Belgium and he preached the simple gospel of Jesus Christ. I was amazed. It looked to me like thousands came forward. My heart was touched. I saw people wearing headphones. Everything had to be translated. There were various cultures and languages, and yet the gospel of Jesus Christ was being preached and tears were being shed. And Franklin did what the Billy Graham Association has always done. He gave everybody a Bible and instructions. And I thought to myself, what a week this has been. On the one hand, I saw half of the United Nations General Assembly walk out when Netanyahu got up to speak. I said, oh boy, we are in the last days. Jesus said, before it's over, every single nation on earth will turn against Israel. And I even watched as our own leadership waffled a little bit this week about a Palestinian state. It kind of disturbs me. But Jesus said, every nation will turn against the people of Israel. So when I see these prophetic things happening around the world and I see the gospel being preached in the name of Jesus being extolled, oh, I had one of those moments. I'm living it. I'm going to see it take place. And I heard one speaker after another tell people, find a church, get a Bible, go back to church, get in a fellowship. And I rejoiced in that, but as a pastor, it disturbed me a little bit because I know it has to be the right church. You can't just pick out any church and go to it. And I began to pray, Lord, let these people find a Bible preaching church, a Bible believing church, just to show up at a temple or some kind of religious building. That's not church. Just because people are in it and they call it a church, that's not church. Church is where Jesus is Lord and the Bible is preached. And as I saw that, all of that, I was reminded Satan has a plan. Don't you think for one half second that he just sat back and is going to let this take place without some type of controversy or battle? Why, when I saw all those people coming down at the festival and I heard all of those invitations to go to church and get a Bible, I was reminded that Jesus, on the day of Pentecost, planted his church in the world. But then Satan turned around and planted his world in the church. So that he skews the issues and he confuses people. And he's the master of deceit. He's the greatest liar ever. He's the father of lies. He can't tell the truth. And his whole objective is to keep people from the knowledge of Jesus. But when they find Christ, he then begins to make them doubt the power of Jesus, confuses them about who Jesus really is in their everyday life. When you see something like that, you're reminded that the Lord laid out the plan. He said, when a sower goes out to sow, some seed fall by the wayside. And I'm sure that not everybody that came down front for salvation got saved. I think they were moved, but I think the seed fell by the wayside and Satan snatched it out of their hearts. And there were others who received it, but it didn't go down deeply enough. It didn't take root. And then it withered away. That is inevitable. Then there's the other group that did receive it, But along life's journey, the cares of this life and the desire for riches and other things choke the word and it becomes unfruitful. But then that fourth group received it with gladness and they brought forth even up to 100-fold. And that's the group Satan targets. Jesus talked about that in one of his parables in Matthew chapter 13. Listen to this. Another parable he put forth to them saying, the kingdom of heaven is like a man who sowed good seed in his field. But while men slept, now that bothers me. While men slept, nobody plants at night. These men were sleeping on the job in the day. Who are these men? These are pastors that should be awake and vigilant all the time. You know why I fuss at pastors the way I do? Because you have the greatest responsibility on this planet. You are taking care of the people that Jesus bled and died for. You are not in a profession and you're not a professional. You don't just draw a check. If God has called you to be a pastor, He called you from eternity past. He laid His hand on you. You have a call that nobody else has. The gifts and call of God are without repentance. You are special. You are empowered. And you've been commissioned to take care of the body of Christ. Don't you dare go to sleep. Don't you dare take it easy. Don't you dare take time off from the battle of taking care of God's church. Because the moment you do, the enemy will slip in and he will plant tares and weeds and briars in the congregation that God has assigned you to. I fussed enough about that. Let me go on. But while men slept, his enemy came and sowed tares among the wheat and went his way. Just an explanation. Tares, briars. It's a plant that looks exactly like wheat. It's called darnel. It's known mostly in the Middle East. The difference between wheat and darnel is that wheat feeds you and darnel is poisonous. It will kill you. But the enemy planted a counterfeit and it grew and the roots mixed with the roots of the wheat. And that's the problem. When the grain had sprouted and produced a crop, then the tares also appeared. So the servants of the owner came and said to him, "Sir, did you not sow good seed in your field? How then does it have tares?" He said to them, "An enemy has done this." The servant said to him, "Do you want us then to go and gather them up?" But he said, "No, lest while you gather up the tares, you also uproot the wheat with them." In other words, if their roots are entangled and you try to jerk up the tares, you will damage the wheat. He said, "Leave it alone. Let both grow together until the harvest. And at the time of harvest, I will say to the reapers, first, gather together the tares and bind them in bundles to burn them, but gather the wheat into my barn." And then Jesus explained it. He said, "He who sows the good seed is the Son of Man," Jesus. "The field is the world. The good seeds are the sons of the kingdom, but the tares are the sons of the wicked one. The enemy who sowed them is the devil. The harvest is the end of the age, and the reapers are the angels. Therefore, as the tares are gathered and burned in the fire, so it will be at the end of this age. The Son of Man will send out His angels, and they will gather out of His kingdom all things that offend Him, and those who practice lawlessness, and will cast them into the furnace of fire. There will be wailing and gnashing of teeth. Then the righteous will shine forth as the sun in the kingdom of their Father. He who has ears to hear, let him hear. And there you have it. That's the scene in the world today. Everywhere there is a church that preaches the truth, you have tares. Everywhere where Christ is lifted up, Satan has planted things and people to try to diminish the purity and power of that church. You know, the religious world is full of false teachers and lying prophets. I do this all the time, you see. I observe. I listen to the preaching that goes on the radio and television and the internet. And sometimes I just scratch my head and say, where did they get that? But there are people who listen to that. Somehow they complicate the whole message of Jesus and slide their own interpretations in. And people who do not know the Bible will swallow it hook, line, and sinker. I'm going to shock you today, especially if you're visiting. You wouldn't expect a preacher to say this. In this church, now this is the second service we've had today. The first one was just this full. We have people in overflow. We have people watching. 30 or 40,000 are watching online right now. But in this very gathering called Central Church, there are people who act like Christians, but they are not. There are tares in this congregation. Go to any church in town, and there will be tares and darnel in the congregation. You can't really pick them out a lot of times because they've learned to talk the talk, and they know how to do the things that Christians do. But they have never repented of their sins, confessed their transgressions. They have never been born again. That's what I'm dealing with right now. As I preach to you, I am exposing what Jesus taught very plainly. In fact, there is a proof of this over in Acts chapter 8. Do you remember when a great revival broke out in Samaria? And a fellow by the name of Philip went down and he preached Christ. He preached the gospel. They were baptized. There was great joy in that city. They believed what he said. And there was also a fellow named Simon. Now, Simon kind of had a grip on the people there in Samaria. He was kind of an astrologer, witchcraft, magician kind of guy. And he had the people in his grip. They were afraid to cross him or offend him. He impressed them because he could do supernatural stuff. But when Philip preached the gospel of Christ, the people believed it, and they were suddenly set free from the fear of Simon. They were not ashamed of the gospel of Christ, and they were not ashamed to tell him, "You're a fake." But something happened. The Bible says Simon himself also believed. And when he was baptized, he continued with Philip and was amazed as he watched the miracles that Philip performed. Now, let me ask you this. Do you think for a moment that Simon actually got saved? No. He believed for a while. Jesus teaches that some people believe for a while, but when trouble comes and pressure, they turn away. That's exactly what this man did. Simon was an imposter, and yet he talked like the Christians. He acted like the Christians, but his heart had never been changed. Now, Philip didn't see that, but in walks Peter. And Peter looked at him and said, "Wait just a minute. Something is wrong with you. I just heard you ask for the power to give people the Holy Spirit. You want to act like an apostle, but something is wrong. Your heart is not right in the sight of God. Repent of this wickedness and pray God if perhaps the thought of your heart may be forgiven you. Listen to this. Peter said, I see that you are poisoned by bitterness and bound by iniquity. So you have a prime example of tares among the wheat, of someone acting like a Christian, having never been born again. Sometimes these people become teachers in the church, and sometimes they actually become pastors in the church. Yes, pastors that have never been saved, teachers who have never truly known Christ. And it becomes a dangerous thing. So by the time you get over to a little book called 2 John, it's only got 13 verses in it. Most people just read right over it. John writes and opens up by saying, to the elect lady and her children, whom I love in truth, and not only I, but also all those who know the truth. He was writing a letter to a beautiful Christian lady who had a wonderful Christian family, and she loved everybody, and she entertained, and when strangers came through town, she would put them up. And John is about to give her an exciting piece of news. He said, your kindness is going to get you in trouble. You have such a big heart that you cannot even see sin in some people's lives. Oh, maybe I should stop right here. Do I need to go on with this? He goes on and says, look to yourselves that we do not lose those things we worked for, but that we may receive a full reward. He is saying, I brought you to Christ. I've grown you in the faith. Now don't blow it by allowing a lying preacher or a false apostle to teach you something that is not the truth. Whoever transgresses and does not abide, listen, in the doctrine of Christ does not have God. He who abides in the doctrine of Christ has both the Father and the Son. See, there was already some false teaching, some heresy circulating in that new church. And some of that had to do with the divinity of Jesus. See, the devil always wants people to question the divinity of Jesus. Was he really God? And some of it had to do with the Trinity, Father, Son, and Holy Spirit. So apparently one of these teachers came through, and they were teaching that Jesus was not really divine, because how could God, Almighty God, spiritual God, become a man of flesh? How could a God be in three persons? Here's what John said. If anyone comes to you and does not bring this doctrine, do not receive him into your house, nor greet him. For he who greets him shares in his evil deeds. I'm going to say something to you that will upset you. When people walk down the street and they're dressed and they've got some pamphlets and they're headed to your front door and they've come there to convert you, don't even answer the door. You don't have to be nice. You don't have to be polite. Yeah, but Pastor, if I open the door and just say, well, God bless you, can I give you a cup of water? Don't you dare do it. But didn't Jesus say, love your enemies? Listen, they are not your enemies. They are God's enemies. That's what the parable is all about. An enemy hath done this. God considers any teaching, any preaching that denies him, his Son, his Spirit, is from hell. It is the enemy of God that does this kind of thing. And the problem with a lot of Christians is we won't stand up against it. We won't call it out. We're too kind and we're too nice. I don't have to open my door and let them give me an introduction to a damnable doctrine. No, sir. I just watch them leave. I don't care. That's God's business. I'm going to take care of my house. I know whom I have believed. I know who Jesus is. I know who the Father is. I know who the Holy Spirit is. I know who God is. Kind of rude, wasn't it? No, sir, I ain't opening it. Sorry, my grammar, I'm sorry. I ain't opening my door to them. I don't owe them the time of day. You see, my Bible says, beloved, don't believe every spirit. Try the spirits, whether they are of God. Because many false prophets have gone into the world. Folks, the Antichrist hasn't come yet. But many antichrists are already at work in the world. You've been targeted. You have been targeted. Antichrist, false prophets, lying teachers are looking for someone who has not been founded properly in the Word of God. Everybody listen to this, Pastor. If you don't eat this book, if you don't wallow in it, read it, shed tears on its pages, and become engulfed in it, sooner or later, you will be confused because public opinion will begin to move you more than God's Word or emotions or feelings. They will always override when you are ignorant of Scripture. When you know what God said, you don't have to worry about being tricked or deceived by the devil. You ought not to take everything I'm saying right now at face value. You better test everything I said to you today with the Holy Scripture. I should never get up and just give you opinion after opinion. I better have a Scripture. That's the only way to determine truth. I read it again. I say it again. Brothers and sisters, don't believe every spirit. I don't care how handsome he is on TV. I don't care what kind of appeal he offers, or I don't care what she says. Don't you believe what they say until you can verify that it's from the Word of God. Test the spirits. Try the spirits, because many false prophets have gone out into the world. Jesus warned us plainly about wolves in sheep's clothing. They're everywhere. Oh, the devil is having a heyday in the church today. Wolves in sheep's clothing. They come to deceive, to trick, and devour the people of God. I want to read something to you, and I'm going to do it very slowly because I want you to get it. For such are false apostles, deceitful workers, transforming themselves into apostles of Christ. You know your favorite preacher on TV? Or that favorite one you occasionally you'll skip here and go to hear her or him? Do you know what they believe? When you send money to a preacher on TV, do you know what they believe? Or did they just say something you liked? All right. Did you Google the doctrine? Sometimes that doesn't work because they won't give their doctrine. I'm asking you again, these people to whom you contribute, their ministries, do you know what they believe about Jesus, the Holy Spirit, the Trinity, the Word of God. Have you checked it out? False apostles, deceitful workers, transforming themselves into apostles of Christ. And watch this. And no wonder, Paul said, exclamation point. And no wonder, for Satan himself transforms himself into an angel of light. If Satan can appear to be light, how does anyone who is ignorant of Scripture think that they can determine truth from falsehood? When Satan himself, the imposter, can appear to be full of light and goodness, that's how cults fill up their buildings. That's why all the cults have all the money. You ever notice that? By the way, any group that has to have another Bible is a cult. All right. You don't want me to list them, do you? You figure it out. Any group that has to have another Bible is preaching another gospel. And it is a cult. No wonder, for Satan himself transforms himself into an angel of light. Therefore, it is no great thing if his ministers also transform themselves into ministers of righteousness. And that's why there's such deception in the world and confusion today. I contend it's because we are ignorant of Scripture. We let preachers tell us what we believe rather than the Word of God. We do not search the Scriptures daily. In America, we are very guilty of trying to find the latest book, the latest religious release. They come out by the hundreds every week. And see, if you're using a book to understand the Bible better, you've messed up. You use the Bible to help you understand truth better. You cannot substitute a book, a man-authored book. I don't care who the author is. That should not be your source. You should take your own Bible. Because I'm going to tell you something. One day, every book in the world is going to burn up. Except one. And this is the one that will be here when the world is on fire. Don't you trust anybody more than you trust Peter, Paul, James, Isaiah, Jesus. That's the truth right there. And you need to understand that when Satan comes against you and suddenly you find turmoil in your soul about what's right and who's preaching what and what church to go to, etc., it will always be about the divinity of Jesus. Satan hates Jesus, and he hates Christians because they are the body of Jesus. He hates Jesus. He will first attack this book. You see, we believe in the verbal inspiration of the Bible. We believe that God put this book together. In his omniscience, in his sovereignty, God allowed these words to be put into this book. There are no contradictions. There are no mistakes. This is a perfect, eternal, supernatural, God-breathed book. Holy men, as they were moved by the Holy Spirit, wrote what's in this book. There are people that come to me all the time, well, what about the book of Maccabees and Esdras, the book that are not included? Well, they're not included. There was no mistake made. God moved on those who put the canon of Scripture together. The books that are supposed to be here are here because God ordained for them to be here. You don't need to be reading all those other Maccabeans and Catholic stuff and extra stuff. Why would you even do that? Here is the Word of God. And holy men wrote it as they were moved along by the Holy Spirit. And then Satan will attack the Trinity. We are Trinitarians. That's Scripture. We believe in one God, eternally is existing in three persons, namely the Father, the Son, and the Holy Spirit. The Father is not the Son. The Son is not the Spirit. The Spirit's not the Father or the Son. The Father is not the Son or the Spirit. They are separate, co-equal, eternal, and they are God. One God in three persons, namely the Father, the Son, and the Holy Spirit. Each one has a peculiar and particular function in the work of salvation, but we are Trinitarians. Now, there's something going on and has been since John wrote this letter. We call it today Jesus only or oneness, and it's been around forever. And it simply says, there are people that say, yeah, we're Trinitarians. We believe in the Trinity. Listen to me. We believe in the Trinity. We believe in one God. We believe in three persons. But they don't believe that that God is in three separate persons all the time. They believe that God is the Father sometime. Then he decides to be the Son sometimes, then he decides to be the Holy Spirit sometimes. But he's never all three at the same time. He's one manifestation at a time. That's heresy.
1: Yes, it is.
0: That's against Scripture. Many of the preachers on TV believe this. It is associated a lot with Pentecostalism. Jesus only, oneness. But I want to tell you again, Scripture teaches that there is one God eternally existing in three persons, namely the Father, the Son, and the Holy Spirit. Now, folks, we've come to a day where Satan is pulling out this ace, and it's this. We're in such trouble. Pastor, what does it matter where people go to church as long as they go to church? Pastor, let's find the things we have in common. Let's not put each other down. People may not believe about your God. Maybe they believe in their God. But what's the difference? We're all believing in God. Yes, and that talk is from the pit of hell. See, there is only one way to heaven. And you know what I'm about to say and how loudly I'm going to say it. There is none other name under heaven given among men whereby we must be saved. The name of Jesus is the only name. He's the only way. He is the truth, the way, the life. Jesus alone. John said, whoever denies the Father and the Son is Antichrist. That's what it says. So for you that think that I was pretty rough on a couple of groups a while ago, John called them Antichrist. You don't get any lower than that. And for those of you who think, my God, Pastor, last week was a call for us just to kind of come together and make the world a better place. Make the world a better place. Then I heard stupid stuff like this. Let's find our better angel. What does that mean? I heard it several times. We need to discover our better angels. What's angels got to do with this? Listen, the world is never going to be a better place. I feel like letting go right here. I'm going to tell you something. Christians, I give you this wonderful word again. Christian, you are living in the worst world you're ever going to live in. Amen. The one that's coming, eye has not seen, ear has not heard, you can't even imagine. But sinner, you are living in the best world you're ever going to live in. You think it's pretty rough now? Just wait till the church is gone. Just wait till the Holy Spirit moves out of the way. Just wait till the Antichrist steps up and takes over. Brother, you haven't seen violence and sin and murder and chaos like it's going to be on that day. So I urgently beg you, get right with God. Jesus is coming. Time is running out. I have to finish. You know, Jesus said, if you're ashamed of me, I'll be ashamed of you that day. Second time he said, if you're ashamed of me and my words. And my words. Because lots of people, Jesus was a great teacher, a kind man. He was the prime and primo example. Jesus, we're proud of to say that we believe in Jesus. But Jesus said, how about my words? You see, if you listen to the words of Jesus, Jesus said homosexuality is a sin. Jesus said there's only two genders. Jesus said marriage is between a man and a woman. Jesus said murder is to take innocent life, like abortion. It just goes on and on. You like Jesus now? Yes. Want me to keep on going? Yes. If you're ashamed of me and my words, right. I'll be ashamed of you when the Son of Man appears in glory with the angels. I don't want him to be ashamed of me. I'm not ashamed of him today. Yes, I say Jesus is Lord to the glory of God the Father. Yes. Jesus even said, oh, I think Paul said it in a beautiful way. If we died with him, we shall also live with him. If we endure, we shall also reign with him. You like that? Yes. Let me finish then. If we deny him, he will deny us. I just read it. It's right here. I didn't make that up. If we deny him, he'll deny us. If we are faithless, he remains faithful. He cannot deny himself. My heart is burdened today for those people searching. I happen to believe that lots of churches will find new people in them today. Because of that admonition last week, when a woman said, I forgive the man who killed my husband, something resonated. When government officials said, Jesus Christ is the Savior of the world, something resonated. There are people today searching. And I tell you what I want to do as a church. Stand with me if you would, please. First, if you're one of those searchers, searching for truth, searching for life. Don't know what to do about your sins? Let me tell you right now, Jesus Christ loves you. He did not come into this world to condemn you. He came to save you from your sins. He came to save you from all of your sins. He came to erase your past and give you a new beginning. Jesus Christ died a miserable death on a cross for you. Today, if you ask Him to save you, He will.
1: Yes, He will. Yes, He will.
0: You don't have to give any money. You don't have to sign a card. You don't have to do a blessed thing except say, Jesus, save me from my sins. And He will save you in a split second, and you'll be heaven bound. That's a gift from God. It's a gift, see? When someone offers you a gift, you don't pull out your wallet. You don't say, I can make payments on this. No, you receive it. Jesus is your gift from the Father. And the Father says, here's my Son. When you receive Him, I receive you. That's a promise. I'm going to call a lot of people down this morning. And if you happen to be mingling in that group for salvation, that's okay. I don't have to know. But I am going to call the church down to pray for all those seekers. I want us to pray that the Holy Spirit will guide the seekers to the church that will lead them to Christ. So how many of you will join me around the altar here and let us pray for souls to be led to the truth? That's right. Come on. Somewhere, somebody woke up this morning and said, I need to go to church. Somebody said, I haven't been to church in 20 years. Somewhere somebody said, I've never really been to church. We can ask the Holy Spirit today to lead them to the place they need to be. God's got a place for them. Don't you believe this? Hallelujah. How many of you have a family member that needs to be led to church? Sure. Isn't this beautiful? I'll wait till everybody's placed. Then I want to pray, and I want you to agree with me. Father in heaven, I believe with all my heart that this past week, untold scores of thousands of people have once again thought about You. They've thought about church. They've thought about their spiritual condition. There's something missing in their soul. They don't know what to do about it. So, Lord, I gather with hundreds and hundreds this morning, and we ask You, Holy Spirit, take them by the hand. Take them to the place they need to be. Let them hear a truth preached. Let them hear the Word of God proclaimed. Let a man or a woman of God preach it without shame. Let them feel the conviction of the Holy Spirit. May they open their hearts wide and receive the full and free salvation of Jesus. Oh God, I thank You for saving my soul. Oh God, we thank you that we heard the gospel truth one day. Aren't you glad you heard it, church? Aren't you glad he saved you? And now, Lord, as you continue to make up your body, one of these days, the last person is going to get saved, and then the trumpet is going to sound, and the church is going to meet you in the clouds. So, Lord, have your way. Father, raise up anointed preachers. Let preachers get back on their knees and in the closet and in the book. Let them be the firebrands of truth that they're supposed to be. Lord, let churches have revival. Let churches fill up. Let revival break out. Lord, let people be amazed at what will happen. And we ask it in the name of Jesus. And we praise you for it. Would you, as we leave, as we close, just slip your hands up. And would you thank him for the power of the blood?
2: Thank you. Thank you.
0: Thank you for the power of the blood. It can set the captive free. It can heal the blind. Oh, Lord, it can stabilize the wanderer. Thank you, Jesus, for the shed blood. I want to sing it again, but I just want to say this. If there is somebody here today, you've asked Christ to save you, get a Bible. Start reading the book of John. Get alone. Trust what God has done inside of you. You see, you don't ever have to beg God for anything. All you have to do is be honest and confess it. You haven't committed a sin that the blood of Jesus can't wash away. Did you hear what I just said? There is no sin that the blood of Jesus cannot wash away. And all it takes is somebody to say, "Save me, Jesus." Praise the Lord. Satan is a liar. He'll tell you you're going to have your own parole. You got to pay for what you did. No, Jesus paid for what you did. Hallelujah! Jesus paid for what you did. All you need to do is receive it and rejoice. I pray today, whoever's watching and from wherever you're watching, that Christ became real to you this morning. I love you, church. May the Lord bless you and keep you till we meet again. Let the words of my mouth and the meditations of my heart be acceptable in thy sight. O Lord, my strength.

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We roll in the church, open the word, and forget that we're called to include. Now it's long overdue, but I can't dilute what we seem to have put on the shelf. I can't speak for us all, but I gotta believe I'm speaking for more than myself when I say.

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Blessed are the poor in spirit, for theirs is the kingdom of heaven. Blessed are they that mourn, for they shall be comforted. Blessed are the meek, for they shall inherit the earth. Blessed are they which hunger and thirst after righteousness, for they shall be filled. Blessed are the merciful, for they shall obtain mercy. Blessed are the pure in heart, for they shall see God. Blessed are the peacemakers, for they shall be called the children of God. Blessed are they which are persecuted for righteousness' sake, for theirs is the kingdom of heaven. Blessed are ye when men shall revile you and persecute you, and shall say all manner of evil against you falsely, for my sake.

We're going to learn a new song together tonight. It's called Our Father, and it's based around the Lord's Prayer. So I'm going to read Matthew 6, 9. And if you know that, feel free to say it along with me. Our Father, which art in heaven, hallowed be thy name. Thy kingdom come, thy will be done in earth as it is in heaven. Give us this day our daily bread, and forgive us our debts as we forgive our debtors. And lead us not into temptation, but deliver us from evil. For thine is the kingdom and the power and the glory forever. Amen. And church, amen. As we sing this song tonight, let it be more than words, but let's offer it to our God as a prayer that his kingdom would come and his will would be done in our lives. Amen.

J.E.S. 2.

finished the race. I have kept the faith. Now there is in store for me the crown of righteousness, which the Lord, the righteous judge, will award to me on that day. And not only to me, but also to all who have longed for his appearing. One of these days, Jesus is coming back.